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1: 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Keep

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1: This is a swimming song, and it won't be long till we're under the water. Got my goggles and bathers and towel, I'm gonna get under the water. I was a little bit scared for my first lesson, I'd never been under the water. There were so many people, it was really loud, and there was so much water. But then I learned to blow bubbles like a balloon with my face in the water. I learned to jump up from the floor of the pool and swim to the side and hold on. Then my teacher helped me learn how to float on my back, and I was on top of the water. I learned how to kick fast splashy kicks, and I was moving through the water. I made my hands like scoops, reaching forward, pulling back, and I was swimming in the water. I like to sing to myself, I'm an excavator.

0: the water. 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
1: Can you curl your tongue into a U shape and then purse your lips? 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

0: says. 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
1: What's the time, Mr. Wolf?
2: What's the time, Mr. Wolf?
3: It's 1 o'clock.
1: So come on, let's take one step. Are you ready? One. What's the time, Mr. Wolf?
2: What's the time, Mr. Wolf?
3: It's 2 o'clock.
1: So come on, let's take two steps. Are you ready? One. What's the time, Mr. Wolf?
2: What's the time, Mr. Wolf?
3: It's 3 o'clock.
1: So come on, let's

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What else can you see around you that's a shade of yellow? D is for dandelion.

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1: D is for drums. 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

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Because Rudy's going to take us to Wadjikan country in the Northern Territory to learn a word in language. Little Yarns, coming up after these next songs.

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2: 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Today, we're heading back to Wambaya country in the Barkly Tablelands for our last visit with Lynette. So she's going to share the Wambaya word for goodbye. Are you ready? 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
1: Welcome back to Wambaya Country. I'm so happy to be home with my sister. It's been a while, and there's nothing like returning home, smelling the earth, feeling the wind, and seeing the rolling grasslands.
0: It must be so nice being back on your country, Lynette.
1: It is. But you know, living away from country often means goodbye too. That's the word I wanted to share with you today. Alima. That means see you later or goodbye in Wambaya.
2: Alima.
3: Alima.
4: Alima.
0: Alima.
1: Your way, that's it. It's not always an easy word to say because it can bring up some big emotions saying goodbye. Every time I have to say alima to country or family, I get a sad feeling inside me.
2: When I'm sad, I sort of feel heavy, like I sort of can't do much.
4: I feel it like around my eyes or my head.
5: My eyes and my heart.
2: My eyes fill with tears or I start crying. It feels pretty heavy and it feels sort of good letting it out.
0: Yeah, it's a bit like feeling homesick.
1: But then there's that feeling you get when you finally return home.
5: It feels amazing to be in the spirit again. Magnificent.
6: It's like superb going back down there. I can finally come back to my old country.
4: It feels sort of really good because you've been missing that place and you finally get back to it and it's like, oh my gosh, I'm home.
7: Really, really, really good.
2: And it feels good to know that this is your country, this is your land, this is your mob.
0: That's so true. There's heaps of reasons mob might live off country.
5: Because they moved away, they can make new friends down another country and go to another school.
4: I don't live in my country. I'm Gadigal. So Sydney is my country. I don't normally visit
7: because I don't really like cities that much.
5: My mob is from Yuin, South Coast, New South Wales. 10 to 15 hours to drive.
0: What about you, Lynette? Why do you live off country?
1: I have a medical condition where my kidneys don't work very well.
7: Your kidneys are in your body.
5: I don't know what they do, though.
1: Your kidneys help clean your body, so I need a special treatment from the doctors called dialysis.
5: What does that mean?
0: It's a way to help your kidneys do all their cleaning. They use a special machine that's a bit like a washing machine.
1: That means I need to be close to a place that has the right equipment, which they don't have here on Wambaya Country.
0: And so what do you like doing best when you come home?
1: I love to eat manangoja, which is conkerberry. I've been hanging out to eat some for the longest time. Should we go get some?
2: Yeah.
0: Yeah, go on then.
4: Yeah, let's go.
1: Oh, look, there's the resident stork, Julachi.
5: We met him last time.
0: Do you reckon he wants some conkerberries too?
1: That's it. Conkerberry is his favourite too. I like to eat them straight from the tree, but you have to know what you're looking for.
0: True, eh? You definitely can't just eat any old berries you find. Some of them can make you sick. Lucky we've got you to help us find the right ones, Lynette.
1: Here they are. Here's some lovely, small, sweet, dark red manangoja. Conkerberries. Let's collect some.
4: Mmm, they're yummy.
0: Are you going to share those or what? Oh, yum. Lynette, these are great. They taste kind of like a grape.
1: Yeah, they taste like natural lollies.
4: Yum.
0: Lynette, how do you carry Wambaya Country with you when you're not here?
1: Well, if I could bring a conkerberry tree with me, I would. But that's a little tricky. So I often find myself thinking about home, about my sister, and sing songs in my language. Uluina ya manana me, When I sing, I feel I'm closest to home.
0: Oh, that's beautiful. What about you, Mob? How do you carry country with you?
3: Maybe even just thinking about it.
8: Just remembering it and always having it in your heart.
9: Bring something from your country.
10: Maybe before you go, you could go get something you really like. Like take a photo of her land and bring that photo wherever she goes. Take it with you and keep it in your suitcase, or when you're upset, you can hold it.
0: You know what they say, you can take the girl out of country, but you can't take country out of the girl.
1: Your way?
0: You know, a lot of our languages don't actually have a word that exactly means goodbye. Like in my language, Gamilaré. So when I say Yalu, it actually means again. It's a bit like saying, I'll see you again, or until next time. Pretty neat, eh?
11: Yeah. Cool.
0: On that note, I think it's about time we say Alima. Lynette, I've had the best time with you on Wambaya Country. Thanks for showing us around and for sharing your conker berries.
4: Thanks.
1: Oh, I've had such a good time here with you too. Bye.
4: See ya.
1: Alima.
0: Alima.
4: Bye.
10: Alima.
0: It's hard to say goodbye, isn't it? But do you reckon you can remember how to say it in Wambaya language?
4: Alima.
10: It means see ya.
4: It means goodbye in Wambaya language.
0: That's right. Alima is goodbye or see ya in Wambaya language. And you know what? Next week, we're meeting a new Malia for another little yarn. I'll catch you soon. Yalu.
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0: ABC Kids Listen recognises Aboriginal and Torres Strait Islander peoples as the first peoples of this place, now known as Australia. We are grateful for the continuing care of the lands, waterways and skies where we listen, learn and play. From here on Kaurna Country, where I love to play at Semaphore Beach. And from wherever you are listening, we respect the elders of the past and present, and we share our friendship and kindness.
1: Hi, I'm Alex. It's story time. Let's get comfy and listen to the splendid stories we've found for you today.
2: The story of the great, big, enormous turnip. Once upon a time, an old man planted a turnip seed in his garden. He said, "Grow, little turnip seed, grow." And the little turnip seed did grow. The sun shone and the rain rained. Green shoots came out of the ground and grew into big green leaves. And under the ground, the turnip grew. And grew.
1: It's story time. Let's get comfy and listen to the splendid stories we've found for you today.
2: The story of the great, big, enormous turnip. Once upon a time, an old man planted a turnip seed in his garden. He said, "Grow, little turnip seed, grow." And the little turnip seed did grow. The sun shone and the rain rained. Green shoots came out of the ground and grew into big green leaves. And under the ground, the turnip grew. And grew. And grew. And grew. Until it was a great, big, enormous turnip. Then, one day, the old man went to pull it up. He grabbed the green leaves at the top of the turnip and he pulled. And he pulled again. But he could not pull it up. He called his wife. "Come and help me pull up this turnip."
3: "Oh, very well, dear."
2: So the old woman pulled the old man. The old man pulled the turnip. And they pulled.

0: and they pulled again. But they could not pull it up. So the old woman called her granddaughter.
1: Come and help us pull up this turnip, dear.
2: Coming, Grandma.
0: The little girl pulled the old woman. The old woman pulled the old man. The old man pulled the turnip, and they pulled.
1: Dear me!
0: And they pulled again.
1: Dear me!
0: But they could not pull it up. So the little girl called her black dog.
2: Come and help us pull up this turnip.
3: Woof!
0: The black dog pulled the little girl. The little girl pulled the old woman. The old woman pulled the old man. The old man pulled the turnip. And they pulled.
3: Woof!
0: And they pulled again. But they could not pull it up. So the black dog called the cat.
3: Woof, woof, woof.
4: Meow.
0: The cat pulled the dog. The dog pulled the little girl. The little girl pulled the old woman. The old woman pulled the old man. The old man pulled the turnip. And they pulled. And they pulled again. But still they could not pull it up. So the cat called the mouse. The mouse pulled the cat. The cat pulled the dog. The dog pulled the little girl. The little girl pulled the old woman. The old woman pulled the old man. The old man pulled the turnip. And they pulled. And they pulled again. And up came the turnip at last. And over they went on top of each other. But they weren't hurt. They were happy. Hooray!
1: Hooray!
3: Woof!
1: Meow.
0: They rolled the great big enormous turnip into the house, and they all had turnip soup for tea. And that's the end of the story.
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6: This story is called Pocket Treasure by Wenda Surety and Juliana Oakley. And it goes like this. Alira's favourite dress had two pockets. She did not care for her spotty t-shirt in rainbow colours or her glow-in-the-dark leggings or her blue dress with the ballerina skirt. Alira loved her dress with the two pockets. They were just the right size for Teddy Ed. They could store yummy snacks. And they kept her hands warm in winter. But best of all, her pockets were perfect for holding treasures inside, like sparkly trinkets, garden gifts, and many special bits and bobs. One day at preschool, Alira's friend Bao needed a yellow crayon to finish his picture. Alira remembered she'd found one yesterday and dug deep into her pockets. "Here you are," she said. Bao smiled.

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Alira saw Miss Garrett searching through a drawer. "I wish I had something to keep these cards together," said the teacher. Alira took out a shiny paperclip from her pocket. "Thank you, Alira," said Miss Garrett. Alira heard a sigh. She turned to see Amber frowning at her dinosaur collage. "What's the matter?" asked Alira. "My T-Rex looks silly without an eye," said Amber. Alira had an idea and rummaged in her pockets. Amber squealed. "Oh, that's perfect," she said. "Alira, over here," said Jasper. "Look at my poster about flying. I cut the plane out by myself." "Wow, I love the kite," said Alira. Her fingers brushed a feather in her pocket. "What about adding some birds?" "This is going to be the best poster ever," said Jasper. In the corner, Hazina was crying. "I want someone to live in the house I made," she said. Alira pulled a pipe cleaner out of her pocket. With a bend here and a twist there, she made a little person. Hazina giggled as she sat the pipe cleaner person on a chair. After lunch, Alira made a special mud pie for Miss Garrett's birthday. Now it just needed decorating. Alira thrust her hands into her pockets. Oh no, there was nothing left. Alira's chin wobbled. "Are you okay?" asked Bao. "I've got nothing to decorate the birthday pie," she wailed. Bao shoved his hand into his pocket. "You can use this old coin," he said. "And this bit of tinsel," added Amber. One by one, Alira's friends came over and emptied their pockets. "How about some flowers to go around the bottom?" suggested Jasper. "This icy pole stick can be a candle," said Hazina. Miss Garrett walked over. "Happy birthday," yelled the children. "Is this delicious looking mud pie for me?" asked Miss Garrett. "Yes," said Alira. "Ooh, how wonderful," said Miss Garrett. Her eyes shone as she smiled. Alira beamed and looked around. "Everyone helped me," she said. "Well, you and your pocket treasure helped us," said Miss Garrett. Alira's friends cheered and gave her a huge hug.

Alira beamed and looked around. Everyone helped me, she said. Well, you and your pocket treasure helped us, said Miss Garrett. Alira's friends cheered and gave her a huge hug. Alira stuffed her hands into her pockets.

0: The story starts when Pa was taking Jim to kindergarten for the first time. Pa was Jim's daddy.
1: "Will I have a friend at kindergarten?" asked Jim.
0: "I think you will," said Pa, and he smiled down at Jim. Pa and Jim walked all the way to Jim's kindergarten. They went to Jim's classroom and met Jim's teacher. Jim's teacher was so pleased to see him. In the classroom, Pa said goodbye. Jim didn't say anything. He didn't want to say goodbye. "Come on, Jim," said his teacher, and they went to see what all the children were doing. All the boys were making a noise, and all the girls were laughing. Where was Jim's friend? Jim had been wanting to go to kindergarten. He wanted to play with all the other children, and most of all, he wanted to find a friend. The teacher said, "Here's Bill. He's a rocket man."
1: 10, 9, 8, 7, 6, 5, 4, 3, 2, 1, blast off!"
0: said Bill, and he rocketed off. Anne Marie walked by. She was pulling a wagon filled with blocks. Jim looked at them, and Anne Marie skipped away. Jim went over to a big table. There were lumps and humps of grey clay on it. The children were pulling and pinching, poking and patting the clay. They were making snakes, hills, holes, and a banana. Jim liked the clay. He made a man. But when he was finished, he didn't have a friend to show it to. But now it was orange juice time. Jim sat down to have some with the other children, who were all drinking their juice and talking. Jim thought of something to say. He said it to Joseph, who was sitting beside him. But Joseph's mouth was full of juice. He didn't answer. Then the jug was empty. Juice time was over. Two girls were telling secrets. Jim looked at them. They must be friends. Where was his friend? Jim's teacher called, "Come to story time." All the children came running. Jim sat next to a boy called Paul. The teacher read them a book about a monkey. Danny jumped up.
1: "I'm a monkey! I'm a monkey!" he said.
0: He put his fingers in his ears. He put his tongue on his lip. Jim thought he looked like a monkey. The teacher said, "It's time for monkeys to rest." They all lay down on their mats to rest. It was hard for them to lie still. Jim looked at the ceiling. He scratched his foot. A bit itchy. Then he rolled over. Then he rolled back. Someone was looking at him. It was Paul. He had something in his hand. Whatever was it? When rest time was over, everyone got up.
1: "Look what I have," said Paul.
0: He showed Jim a tiny truck.
1: "The doors really work.

0: I have a petrol pump, said Jim. I'll bring it tomorrow. Then Anne-Marie called, Jim and Paul, don't you want to play? Okay, Jim, asked Paul. Okay, said Jim, and they all played with the blocks. After kindergarten, skipping home, Jim said to Pa, Do you know what? I have a friend at kindergarten. I thought you would, said Pa, and smiled down at him.
1: And now, another story.
2: Butterfly, butterfly, bird and bee, bring the children here to me. In the branches you will see the magic that is Story Tree. 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Clap your hands now if you're there, and let my stories know you care. Once upon a time, there was a princess called Anna. She lived in a beautiful castle surrounded by water, and Anna's favourite things were swimming and climbing trees. Anna, said her mummy the queen, get out of the water, you'll get wet. Anna, said her mummy, get down from the tree, you'll rip your dress. Well, what am I supposed to do then, said Anna, I'll be bored. You're supposed to do what princesses do. Sit in the castle with a book on your head, sewing, and practice rolling your R's. One day, her father, the king, came to speak to her. You are now old enough to get married, he said. So, to find the right prince, we're going to lock you in a very tall tower deep in the woods, and the first prince that rescues you can be your husband. What am I supposed to do in the tower? Said Anna. Well, you sit there with a book on your head, you sew, and you practice rolling your R's. Anna did not sew. She made a rope out of the fabric in the tower and climbed down. She began to walk home. And then she heard clip-clop, clip-clop. It was a prince on a horse. Excuse me, you haven't seen a tower with a princess in it, have you? I'm going to marry her. Oh, why are you going to marry her? Asked Anna. Well, she will sit in my castle with a book on her head and she will sew and practice rolling her R's. Oh, yep, the princess is back that way in the tower, deep, deep in the woods, that way. And off she walked, and then she heard clip-clop, another prince.
3: Excuse me, have you seen a princess in a tower? I'm going to rescue her and I'm going to marry her forever.
2: Can she swim and climb trees?
3: Don't be ridiculous. She sits in the castle, she sews with a book on her head and she practices rolling her R's.
2: Right. That way. Tower's that way. Long way deep in the woods. And she kept walking. She came past a small town where she saw a young man. He was packing his bags. I suppose you're looking for the princess in the tower and you're going to marry her.
3: No, said the young man. I'm going to be a sailor. I'm going to climb the mast and swim in the sea.
2: Can I come too? Said Anna. And so Princess Anna became a sailor. She climbed the mast, she swam in the sea, she made rope. And then she became a captain of a ship. A pirate ship, where she said, Arr, me hearties, all day long. But that's another story.
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4: Whose turn is it to tell a story today? Will it be Louisa? Will it be Florrie? Will it be Sam? Or will it be Georgie?
5: Or it might be you far away.
4: It might. Please, will you stay?
5: Just for 5 minutes more.

It's my turn to tell a story today. If you ever pay a visit to the Grand Opera Theatre in the middle of the town, you might see a performance.

0: by the famous opera singer, Arabella Fortissimo. 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
1: Me, me, me, me, me, me, me, me, me.
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2: I wish I could make everything shake far away.
0: Oh, don't try now, please, Georgie. 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Arabella lived with her brother Vernon and her sister Valerie.
1: La la la la la la la la.
3: You have a beautiful voice, Arabella. 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
1: Yes, Vernon, I'm afraid I do. La la la la la la la la la.
2: Please let me see if I can sing as loudly as Arabella.
0: Maybe later, Georgie. One morning. Now, please, Georgie, not while I'm telling the story.
1: La la la la la la.
0: Arabella lived with her brother Vernon and her sister, Valerie.
1: La la la la la la la la.
3: You have a beautiful voice, Arabella. But do you have to sing so loudly?
1: Yes, Vernon, I'm afraid I do. La la la la la la la la la.
2: Please let me see if I can sing as loudly as Arabella.
0: Maybe later, Georgie. One morning, Arabella woke up to discover something terrible had happened. She'd lost her voice. She looked under the bed, on the windowsill, even out of the window itself. But she couldn't find her voice anywhere.
4: Are you all right, Arabella? We haven't heard you singing this morning.
3: I'm sorry. What are you saying?

0: to go to the dentist?
1: Why won't you talk to us, Arabella?
0: I understand. She's trying to tell us she's lost her voice.
1: Oh, dear. How awful.
0: Don't worry. We'll find your voice for you, Arabella. You stay in bed and get some rest.
2: I wonder what it would be like if I couldn't speak.
3: Rather quieter, I expect.
2: Carry on then, Faraway. I want to know what happens next.
3: Arabella slept for hours and hours, and while she was sleeping, Vernon and Valerie looked for her voice. But they couldn't find it.
4: Perhaps Arabella left her voice in here.
0: Let's look for it then. But we mustn't wake her.
3: Vernon and Valerie looked under the bed, on the windowsill, even out of the window itself.
1: It's no good. I can't find Arabella's voice anywhere.
3: Vernon spoke so loudly that it woke Arabella up.
5: Vernon, Valerie, what are you doing in my room?
0: We were looking for your voice.
1: But it seems you already found it.
5: What? Oh, yes, I can talk again. And if I can talk again, I must be able to sing again. Me, me, me.
3: Now, Arabella sings more beautifully and more loudly than ever before, because she hadn't actually lost her voice. She just needed to give it a rest.
0: I didn't know you could sing so loudly, Louisa.
6: Actually, nor did I, Florrie.
2: Can I try it now, Faraway? Please?
7: Try what?
2: To sing loud enough to make everything shake.
5: Me!
3: Oh, oh, oh, oh.

0: This is the sound of story time. Hello, I'm Alex. Sit back and get comfy because it's time for a story. Today's story is called Little Red Riding Hood's Surprise. One day, Little Red Riding Hood set off through the woods to visit her grandma. Normally, she walked very fast because of the wolf, but he was on holiday. So today, she took her time. As she walked, she enjoyed the twitter of the birds.
1: Tweet, tweet, tweet, tweet, tweet, tweet, tweet, tweet, tweet, tweet, tweet.
0: The tinkling sound of water in the stream.
1: Splish, splash, splish, splash.
0: And the gentle breeze through the trees. Whoosh, whoosh. Meanwhile, Grandma was getting ready for Red Riding Hood's visit.
2: Oh, Little Red Riding Hood will be here soon, so I think I'll make a delicious apple pie. Step one, pick the apples.
0: So out Grandma went into the garden, but as she went out the back, who should slip in the front door? Do you know who? It wasn't the wolf, he was on a cruise. No, it was the pig. Oink, oink, oink. The pig couldn't wait to get into Grandma's comfy bed. He ran across the room, straight through the basket of clean washing and leapt onto the bed. Unfortunately, he'd collected some of the washing on his way, so now he was a pig in Grandma's clothing in Grandma's bed. He was so comfortable, he quickly fell asleep. Just then, Little Red Riding Hood arrived at the house. She knocked.
2: Knock, knock, knock.
0: But no one answered, so she went in.
2: There you are, Grandma. Gosh, Grandma, what a loud snore you have.
0: The pig stirred and sat up.
2: Grandma, what little piggy eyes you have today. And your nose, it's so unusual.
0: Just then, as the pig moved about,

0: out in the bed, his curly tail popped out from under the blanket. Hang on a minute. Grandma doesn't have a tail like that. In fact, she doesn't have a tail at all. Oh my, a pig in Grandma's bed. What a surprise. But I wonder where Grandma is. At that moment, Grandma called out from the garden.
1: Is that you, Little Red Riding Hood? I'll be right in.
0: There you are, Grandma. Just then, Grandma walked into the room carrying a big basket of apples.
1: Is that pig in my bed again? Get out of there, you naughty little thing. Hello, darling. It's lovely to see you.
0: Grandma, I'm so happy to see you.
1: I've just picked apples to make you a delicious apple pie.
0: The pig was so excited when he heard the words apple pie that he stood on the bed and danced.
1: I won't say it again. Get off that bed.
0: The pig reluctantly got off the bed. Grandma cooked a yummy apple pie and the pig got some pie crusts and apple peel.
2: I would have preferred a whole piece. Munch, munch, munch.
0: And after tea and the delicious pie, Little Red Riding Hood headed for home. Bye, Grandma.
1: Bye, darling.
0: Bye, Piggy.
2: Bye, Little Red Riding Hood.
0: Little Red Riding Hood walked back through the woods and soon she was home. And that's the end of the story. Ah, how relaxing. I feel ready for a nice nap. How about you? Thank you for listening to Storytime. Hear more terrific tales on digital radio and the ABC Kids Listen app.

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A place where you feel safe, comfy, and warm. Maybe you could curl up on the couch with some cushions or snuggle into your bed. Are you cozy now? Great, because it's time to relax and go on a sound walk. Time to visit a different part of our magnificent country and meet some animals. Close your eyes, and as you listen, keep them closed. What pictures do you see in your mind when you really listen? Today we're visiting a rainforest. That's the gentle call of the brown cuckoo dove. They can be hard to see because their soft brown plumage blends into the trees and vines that twist and wind through the forest. You can always hear them. If you haven't already closed your eyes, close them now and let's practice our breathing. Pretend you're sucking in air through a straw. And feel how your belly moves as you breathe in. And then slowly let the air go as you breathe out. Breathe in. And out. That's the high-pitched song of the yellow-bellied sunbird. A magnificently bright bird with a yellow belly, a shiny blue throat, and a long, slender black beak. Wow! There's two birds tending

Down to the ground they swoop to collect some sticks and leaves. It looks like one of them has caught a spider. Where are you taking your spidery snack, little sunbird? Back to the nest. Aha! That spider is a snack for their chicks hiding in the nest. Busy parents tending to their nest and feeding their young. Important work, little birds. That was a different call. It came from low down on the rainforest floor. What will we find if we follow that sound? Ooh, it's another busy bird. The brush turkey. A much bigger bird than our yellow-bellied friends. This brush turkey is busy building a mound of litter. It's the brush turkey's version of a nest, but much bigger. He uses his strong claws to rake and move the litter until his mound is just right. Then along comes the female to lay her eggs. For weeks, he keeps on working and working, making sure his mound is just the right temperature. His mound must be too warm inside today, because he's taking the leaves and the litter off the top so it cools down inside. Who knows what the weather will bring tomorrow? But one thing's for sure. He will be busy helping those eggs to hatch by making sure they are not too warm and not too cold, but just right. How lucky to meet two different types of birds tending their nests and helping their young to grow. Do you have someone who supports you when you need help? Maybe you enjoy the feeling of helping others. A younger sibling or a friend? We all need others to help us and to help others too, so we can grow and get stronger. Listen, our cuckoo friend is back to say hello. Even though we can't see her, it's nice to hear her and know she's there. Let's concentrate on our breath and listen to the rainforest. Breathe in and out. In and out. How do you feel? Is your breath slow and calm? Let your arms and legs feel heavy. Your whole body is relaxed. You are warm and safe.

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I hope you slept well. It's time to start waking up. Stretch and yawn on ABC Kids Listen.

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But first, I want to teach you to say thank you in Arabic. Shukran. 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My turn first. 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

0: Hey, Jimmy Giggle, have you ever seen a crab dig around in the sand? 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Well, let's pretend to be one. Put each hand on the side of your waist and wiggle your fingers about. Your fingers are the crab's legs. Crabs move sideways, you know, so let's take some short, quick steps to the left, like this. 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
1: Let's shake and move. 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
2: What is this place? 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And look, he's holding a microphone.
3: 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Will you please put your claws together for Sandy and Soft Shells?
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And when I say skip, skip! It's Shake and Move on ABC Kids Listen.

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0: Hello, I'm Nicholas.
1: And I'm Emma, and welcome to
0: Let's Pretend,
1: where we let our imaginations run wild.
0: That is right, it's going to be a lot of fun, and it is all pretend.
1: We can go on adventures, play games, and meet some fun friends.
0: And the best part is we listen to amazing music that'll sweep us away and guide our adventure. Are you ready?
1: Then let's pretend.
0: Oh, I have an exciting idea for today, Emma. A trip to outer space.
1: Yes, woohoo!
0: Do you ever stare up into the sky and wonder what's up there? I do.
1: Well, come on, let's go find out.
2: Okay,
3: Roger.
2: All engines are started.
3: There we go.
2: We have ignition.
3: Yep.
2: We have a liftoff.
3: Here we go.
4: You are go for orbit. Go for orbit.
3: There we go.
5: I was strolling on the moon one day in a very, very month of December. May. That's right.
6: A pretty outstanding picture here.

0: If we're going to go into outer space on Let's Pretend today, we better get the right gear, Nicholas.
1: You are absolutely right, Emma. Now, what kind of things might we need to become astronauts and to go into outer space?
0: Ooh, a big helmet?
1: Yes, yes. Have you got something at home that you could use for a helmet?
0: What about a bike helmet covered in foil?
1: Oh, that is a great idea. Would be perfect. Or maybe an empty ice cream container.
0: Ice cream.
1: There is no time for ice cream, Emma, because we are off into outer space. What else do we need?
0: A space suit.
1: Yes, to keep us safe while we're floating around the galaxy. Oh, did you know that an astronaut's spacesuit is like a tiny spaceship for one person? It can cool you down, it can warm you up, and it even has a toilet built in it.
0: A what? Like a nappy?
1: Kind of. Plus, they can attach themselves to a rocket-powered backpack so the astronauts can fly around in space.
0: Oh, we definitely need one of those too.
1: Okay. Well, if you're listening along, what could you use for your rocket-powered backpack?
0: Ooh, a school bag maybe? Decorated with space stuff?
1: Oh, yeah! Or, ooh, you could make one from a box, or you could just dream one up in your imagination.
0: That's what I'm going to do. Mine is silver and gold with bright red buttons and a long space tube that connects me back to the rocket.
1: Whoa, that sounds space-tastic!
0: Do you think that we will need a telescope, Nicholas?
1: Oh, good thinking, Emma. Maybe we could use a toilet roll for a telescope.
0: Perfect!
1: Okay, time to put on all our space gear. You ready?
0: Ready! Have a think about what your space pack will be while we bop along to this next song on Let's Pretend.

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2: 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Are you ready?
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1: Check.
2: And finally, and most importantly, alien treats to make friends.
1: Ooh, good thinking. Check, check.
2: Ha-ha! 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
1: Astronauts looking good.

0: Emma, I have got a great idea for what we can do on our outer space adventure.
1: Ooh, yeah?
0: Ooh, well, we could all build our own rocket.
1: That sounds so much fun.
0: If you're listening along at home, maybe you could grab some cushions or toys from around the house and make one.
1: Or you could draw one.
0: Oh, yeah, great idea. Or if you're buckled up in the car, you could picture it in your mind.
1: Ooh, okay, now what do we need first, Nicholas?
0: First, we need to imagine what shape and what colour our rocket ships will be.
1: Ooh, easy peasy lemon squeezy. We can do that. Come on, let's design your rocket ship with all the rooms it will have while we're playing this next song.

0: Oh, Emma, I have got to say, this outer space adventure on Let's Pretend is starting to really take off.
1: Ooh, I see what you did there.
0: What shape and colour is your pretend rocket, Emma?
1: My rocket is tall and skinny and it's an orange colour with 8 red fins on the bottom and a gold tip on the top.
0: Whoa, that sounds awesome. 8 red fins? That is a lot of fins.
1: Well, that's to make it go extra fast.
0: Wow, yours is so fast. I wonder what colour and shape the rocket ship you've invented is. Can you tell me?
1: Whoa, that sounds great. What do we need to add to our rocket ships now?
0: Now we have to imagine all the extra bits on our rocket ships.
1: Extra bits?
0: Yeah, extra bits. You know, like does it have buttons and lights and windows, that kind of thing.
1: Ooh, okay, awesome. Mine has a disco ball.
0: Oh, of course it does. What does yours have? Have a good think about all of your extra accessories on your rocket ship while we go on a space ride.

0: Spaceship 551, requesting permission to travel at super hyperspeed.
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0: Let's pretend we're in space today on ABC Kids Listen.
1: Oh, okay, Nicholas, my rocket ship has so much cool stuff.
2: What have you got? Tell us.
1: Well, it has windows so we can see all the stars and the planets we pass.
2: Wow!
1: And it has buttons everywhere that light up.
2: Whoa!
1: But it also has big plug-in sockets for all the space backpacks to plug in. And it has a giant rocket parachute stuck to the outside.
2: Whoa, that is awesome! Oh, and great to have a parachute for safety.
1: That's what I thought.
2: Okay, the last thing you have to dream up is what will you call your rocket ship? Because all rocket ships have a name, right?
1: Oh, I can't think of one.
2: Let me tell you the names of some famous spacecraft. There was Apollo 13.
1: Oh, yes, I've heard of that one.
2: Yeah, you might have also heard of the line, Houston, we have a problem.
1: Oh, I have. Houston, we have a problem.
2: That was said by one of the astronauts because an oxygen tank on Apollo 13 exploded and the mission went wrong.
1: Oh, no.
2: Oh, no. But it's okay because it turned out to be a successful failure because the three astronauts got home safely.
1: Oh, phew.
2: Then there was Apollo 11, which landed the first person on the moon.
1: Woohoo!
2: One small step for man, one giant leap for mankind.
1: Is that what the astronauts said when they landed on the moon?
2: Yes, it was. Okay, what about... Oh, Perseverance, which is the name of the space rover that landed on Mars. What do you think your rocket name will be, Emma? Maybe Rockety McRocket?
1: No.
2: Or Rocket Nicholas?
1: No.
2: Nickerocket?
1: Worth a try. Oh, I know. The Blastoff Express.
2: That is a cool name, Emma. Have you thought of a name for your rocket?
1: Time to blast off.
2: Yes, it sure is. Come on, astronauts. Let's get ready for takeoff.
1: Countdown with us.
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0: Nicholas.
1: Yes?
0: Why did the star go to school?
1: I don't know, Emma. Why did the star go to school?
0: Because it wanted to be a little brighter. Get it? A little smarter?
1: I get it. Good one. Let's hear another song.

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His back is brawny, but his brain is weak. He's just plain stupid with a stubborn streak. And by the way, if you hate

0: Nicholas, there are lots of stars out here in outer space, but what else is out here?
1: In outer space? Well, outer space is a big place. It is the space that exists beyond Earth and between other moons and planets and stars. So it is big.
0: That's really big.
1: Yeah, there are entire galaxies out here in outer space, and not to mention our solar system.
0: Ooh, what's the solar system?
1: Well, the solar system is the 8 planets that orbit the sun, and we live on one of them. Do you know what our planet is called?
0: I think I do. Planet Earth?
1: That is correct.
0: Woo!
1: And if you're listening, did you guess that one correctly too?
0: Oh, test us, Nick, and see if we know of any of the other planets.
1: Okay, space contestants, are you ready?
0: Ready!
1: Great! Now, name a planet that starts with the sound.
0: Muffin.
1: Muffin?
0: No, I'm just joking. I was just making sure you were concentrating, Nicholas.
1: Well, a planet starting with the M sound.
0: Mars.
1: Correct.
0: Yay.
1: Now, for a bonus 2 points, there is another planet beginning with the sound. Can you name it?
0: Ooh, I don't think I can. What is it?
1: It is Mercury.
0: Oh, of course, Mercury.
1: Now, name a planet that starts with the S sound. I'll give you a clue. It has a ring around it. If you're listening, do you know?
0: Oh, is it Saturn?
1: Yes, it is Saturn. That is correct.
0: Boom tish.
1: Okay, last question in the quiz now. Name the largest planet in the solar system, and it starts with the J sound.
0: Jupiter.
1: Yes, well done. For those of you playing along, did you guess that one too?
0: I want to learn the names of all the planets now.
1: Me too. I know a fun way we can do that. Listen along.
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3: Ah,

0: Well, I'm afraid that Pluto is too small to be a proper planet. So we call it a dwarf planet.
1: Where to next, Nicholas?
2: Oh, I'm feeling a bit hungry, Emma. How about a moon picnic?
1: Yes, we can go and see if a man really lives on the moon.
2: Oh, sounds like a plan. Oh, and we can put our spacesuits on and put them to good use.
1: Oh, yes. Come on, what are we waiting for?
2: Let's go.

0: there's not just a man on the moon, but there is also a girl called Moonshine Pearl.
1: Oh, well, this picnic will be even better then. The more the merrier.
0: All right, space suits on, astronauts.
1: Don't forget your helmet and your rocket-powered backpack.
0: Are you ready?
1: Ready.
0: I can't hear you, astronauts.
1: Are you ready?
0: Then let's open the rocket hatch so we can float out.
1: Whoa. Hang on. What do you mean float?
0: Well, we can't walk on the moon because there's not enough gravity for us to keep our feet firmly on the ground.
1: What is gravity?
0: Well, planets have this force called gravity that pulls things towards its center. It's a very powerful force.
1: Cool.
0: The sun's gravity pulls all the planets we learnt about before towards it, and that's what makes them orbit the sun.
1: So does Earth have gravity?
0: Yep, it sure does. And the gravity on Earth is what keeps you on the ground. Or when you throw a ball in the air, the force of gravity pulls it back down again. The force of gravity pulls things towards the center of the Earth. Up here on the moon, there is gravity, but it's not as powerful, which is why we won't be able to walk normally. We'll have to sort of hop and float.
1: Oh, that sounds awesome fun. Come on, astronauts, come for a hop and a float with us.
0: Opening the rocket hatch.

0: talk about aliens in space, but we haven't seen any, Nicholas.
1: Not yet.
0: Do you think there are aliens or Martians out there, Nicholas?
1: There could be. Maybe we'll see them on our next mission.
0: Or maybe they're here and we just missed them.
1: Or maybe they've climbed on our rocket and they're coming home with us.
0: What? Do you think so?
1: Yeah, lucky we bought some snacks to give them.
0: Oh, yeah. I guess anything is possible in outer space.
1: And in our imaginations.
2: My name is Pewtle Five. I am

0: It's been so much fun having a day in space. Have you all had fun too?
1: What was your favourite part?
0: Oh, was it designing your very own rocket ship?
1: Yes, or maybe it was doing the moon hop. You could do your favourite part again and again and again.
0: We're looking forward to playing and pretending with you next time on
2: Let's Pretend.

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1: No, I'm sure that is. 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
0: And this is the sound of ABC Kids.
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0: Hello, I'm Emma. 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
0: About singing a song.
1: Oh, good idea, B1.
0: About singing along. It won't be very long.
1: No, I don't think so, 'cause we're making it up
0: as we go along.
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2: This has been a great pajama party. Ah, good night, Big Bird.
3: 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Good night, Prairie Dawn.
1: Good night, Big Bird. Nighty-night, Count. It sure has been a long day.
3: But there's still one thing I have to do before I fall asleep.
2: What is that, Big Bird?
3: I have to sing my ABCs, so I won't

0: How do you get to sleep, Count?
1: Oh, I bet I know. I bet you count sheep.
2: Actually, Big Bird, I don't count sheep. I count their bags of wool. Listen. Baa, black sheep, have you any wool? Yes, sir, three bags full. One for the master, that's one bag of wool. And one for the dame, 1 + 1 = 2, that's 2 bags of wool. And one for the little girl who lives in the lane, 2 + 1 = 3, that's 3 bags of wool. Baa, black sheep, have you any wool? Yes, sir, 3 bags full. 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
3: 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Your backpack. What do you put in your backpack? 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

0: Your lunchbox! 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
3: It's home time on ABC Kids Listen, and it's time to mix up a story salad. Here's my friend Matt.
4: Oh, hi, Matt. I'm just warming up.
5: That is a brilliant warm-up because that actually sounds like the jingle to my favourite audio program, which is
3: Story Salad!
5: Oh, yes, that's right. We are back for Story Salad, which is where we get three random words sent in by a lovely listener. And we have to use those words in
3: 3 minutes. And we have to make up a story on the spot. No prior thinking about it, no talking, haven't even heard the words before.
5: No.
3: At the 1 minute mark, we hear this sound. That tells us that we need to wrap things up quick sticks because we've only got a minute to go.
5: Yep, it's a short and sweet program, but even in that short and sweet amount of time, it is full of chaos
3: and
5: shenanigans.
3: And shenanigans, oh yeah.
5: So let's get our words for today so we can get making some shenanigans.
6: My name's Clementine and I'm 5 years old and my three words are tree, sky and castle.
5: Oh, thank you, Clementine, for those words, which were tree,
3: sky
5: and castle.
3: Ooh,
5: okay,
3: times.
5: Well, are you feeling warm?
3: I am feeling
5: okay, I think we're ready to jump into today's
3: Story Salad. Once upon a time, there was a very, very shy little boy who lived in the bush and his name was Jarrah.
5: Yes, and Jarrah, he kept to himself.
3: Yes, he didn't like large groups of people.
5: Mm-hmm.
3: And his most favourite thing in the world was hanging out with plants and nature and spotting the animals.
5: Yes, and he could spot any tree or any flower or any bush and he could tell you what it was. And sometimes, you know, kids in his class would be like, "Hey, Jarrah, what's that tree?" And Jarrah would say, "Oh, that is a
3: gum tree.
5: Gum tree.
3: That's a gum tree."
5: "Hey, Jarrah, what's that plant?"
3: "That is a daffodil."
5: "Hey, Jarrah, what's this?"
3: And then one day, somebody pointed to something and Jarrah had no idea what it was. It was white and it was fluffy. It looked like a cloud, but it wasn't in the sky.
5: No, it was down near the earth. And
3: yeah.
5: He said, "Well, this is not a tree and it's not a flower.
3: It's a mystery.
5: I think that's actually a cloud that has fallen out of the sky."
3: And so Jarrah thought, "I need to investigate this because clouds are not meant to fall out of the sky."
5: No.
3: And so Jarrah went over and he gently touched what he thought might be a cloud. And as he put his hand in, a lot of sparkles filled the air. Magical sounds were made and suddenly the cloud was twirling around him, whizzing, whizzing in a wild circle. It lifted his feet off the ground. He was hovering in the air and before he knew it, this cloud had lifted him high into the sky and he was flying off to a magical faraway land.
5: And he landed in a kingdom. A kingdom and a bunch of people came running up to him and they said, "Jarrah, Jarrah,
3: you're here!
5: It is the mystical plant namer. We have a problem. We have forgotten the names of all the plants in our kingdom."
3: "Yes, you'll see our kingdom is filled with the, high on the hill, on the highest cloud in the sky is obviously our kingdom castle. And around it are all of our beautiful plants, but we can't remember either their names."
5: "No, we don't know what has happened, so we heard about you and we've called you here.
3: Summoned you to our castle in the sky.
5: Please do what you do best because we hear you're the best plant
3: namer in the whole world.
5: because Jarrah had such a specific knowledge in that area, he found where he belonged.
3: Yeah, he went around and he named all those plants. Woo, woo, woo, woo.
5: And because it was a special kingdom, he could name them really anything.
3: Yeah.
5: He didn't have to name them what they were. He could name them Greeny McGreen.
3: Greeny McGreen polka dotty plant.
5: Oh, I reckon that would have taken him, you know, 2 hours at the most. Would have gone home with a very great story.
3: Oh, well, just like Jarrah is very good at naming plants, you can have fun with words because in a minute we're going to give you 3 words to create your very own story salad. Mm-hmm. We've had so many people sending in wonderful words to us that we're going to share some of them with you right now.
6: Hello, my name is Claire. I'm 4 years old. My 3 words are donkey, unicorn, and clown.
5: Fantastic. You know what you need to do? You need to go to a warm-up, go to a vocal warm-up, go to a body warm-up, and get ready because you're going to make a story salad, which is what we do right here on
0: Story Salad.
5: Bye. No, here's the real jingle.
3: Thanks, Matt. You can hear Story Salad anytime you like on the ABC Kids Listen app.

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1: Goat, goat, goat. 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

0: We're packing up our toys from another fun day of play, and music is making it easier. Like this song.
1: We've had so much fun today. Uh-oh. Look at all that mess. You know what that means.

0: Hi there, it's Emily from Newstime, and this is your Daily Scoop. It's Friday today, and the date is the 5th of June. In Western Australia, some housemates came home from a grocery shop with more than they thought they'd bought. As they were unloading their shopping, one housemate spotted something unusual in their bag of lettuce.
1: It's a frog eating food in a plastic bag. Dun, dun, dun.
0: Yep. Sealed inside a plastic bag of lettuce was a small green frog, staring at them. But as one of the housemates named Laura said, the person who first saw it wasn't worried.
2: He's the most casual Australian ever, and he's like, bro, I've got a lettuce, like a frog in my lettuce.
3: And what are we supposed to do?
0: Well, that was the question. The bag had air holes, so the frog, which they named Greg, was able to breathe. It also had plenty of lettuce to snack on. The housemates felt bad for the critter and decided to set it free in a nearby dam.
4: I think it's not a good idea to put it in the dam because it might die.
5: Could be dangerous animals for a frog in there.
0: Yeah, the best advice is to report any animals or insects found in packaging to the Department of Primary Industries. But these housemates were so surprised by Greg the frog that they leapt into action early. But the question remains, how exactly did the frog find itself in the bag?
6: I think a witch slash wizard put a tortoise in the plastic bag, but then someone turned it into a frog.
0: The supermarket that sold the lettuce had started an investigation of their own. And it's not the first time a critter had been hiding in one of their salad bags. A few years ago, the supermarket chain sold a bag of salad, and inside was a large spider.
7: That's so scary. What type of spider was it?
0: Let us not think about that.
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That means yummy, healthy food to fuel our bodies for more play. It also means heaps of songs about food, like this next one.

0: Lucky Wiggle shows us how to make a yummy snack. 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
1: Let's make fruit salad.

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0: Oh, I know. I love passion fruit.
1: I love that you've got so many strawberries. They are my favourite.
0: Oh, I'll put some on for you.
1: Oh, thank you. Twice as much, if you don't mind. Hello, I'm Annabelle. We are in the Play School kitchen today.
0: And I'm Lee. Hey, we don't only have strawberries, we also have raspberries.
1: No way.
0: Yes, delicious. We do. Would you like some?
1: Oh, yes, more please. We're making healthy, yogurty, fruity sundaes.
0: Delicious. Do you like making snacks?
1: Or perhaps you like making lots of noise. I am building a drum kit out of kitchen utensils.
0: How very clever of you.
1: This makes a good drum.

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1: I think you've succeeded.
0: You like to be loud and annoying, don't you, Lee?
1: And you love it when I sing in the kitchen. Do you like singing in the kitchen? Here we go.

0: and pan, banging on the pots and pans, banging on the pots and pans.
1: Lee really likes singing in the kitchen.
2: I really, really do. But unfortunately, we have to go now. I want some snack, though.
1: Oh, good call. 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Or make a fantastic amount of noise.
2: Bye.
1: Bye.
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0: whatever it is, we'll need a lot of it. 100 tons of bright green cordial, 100 tons of cordial. 100 tons of bright green cordial, filling up my swimming pool. Oh, what a mess! 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

0: Hi, I'm Alex. 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Time to snuggle up under the covers with your favourite toy and listen to the tremendous tales we've found for you.
1: Henry the emu wanted to fly. He'd been trying since he was two. But flap as he might, his wings were too small. He was sad and depressed. He was blue. His friends from the bush had tried helping him out. There was Wayne, his best mate from next door. "Just jump from the ledge, flap your wings, you'll be right." Henry fell straight to the floor. Old Bertie the Brolga said, "I've just the thing," and pulled from her shed some elastic. "A launcher," she cried. "We'll give you some spring. You'll go far. It'll be just fantastic." Further and tighter the rubber band stretched. Some dingoes had joined in to help. "On my count," Bertie said, "one, two, three, let it rip." And Henry shot off with a yelp. The crowd gave a gasp as they witnessed the sight of an emu soaring high through the air. Henry was wrapped, he was up, he was free. Then his joy quickly turned to despair. The arc was too flat, the landing was grim. Henry's legs buckled into his chest. To make matters worse, he got 42 stings from crashing straight on an ant's nest. And so it continued, the unlikely plight of a flightless bird trying to fly. Henry cracked 7 ribs, broke 2 wing bones, 3 toes in his unfortunate attempts at the sky. He tried flying like gliders high up in the trees to succeed with his uppermost wish. He trained with galahs and with blowflies and bees. He even swam with flying fish. Then one morning, Henry stopped with a sob. "It's over," he cried. "I'm done. Flying emus? I'm kidding myself. I'm a joke." And blindly left home at a run. Henry went west over hills, dunes and swamp, sprinting for miles in the sun, through forest and grassland, past bare rocky plains, till he collapsed beneath a tall, gnarly gum. It was cold when he woke, with a pain in his side. The darkness was falling in thick. Then a cough made him jump. Henry froze. What was that? And he felt his side jabbed by a stick. "Follow me," croaked a voice with a high little cackle. The stick pushed Henry to his feet.

0: Then Henry jumped up as he looked in the eyes of a face he never thought he would meet. Wallagoot Jean was feared through the bush. She'd white hair that reached to her knees. Missing an eye and one arm, rumoured eaten, was hobbling off into the trees. Jean, it was said, spoke 6 different languages and was 113 years old. She wore a green scarf and a hat built from leaves and made strange potions that she sometimes sold. Jean lit huge fires throughout the bush and yelled loud to scare away strangers. Most people taught kids to keep far away, for to see her usually meant danger. Henry trailed Jean to a rock overhang where a fire was giving off light. Outside, some rain started splashing the ground and 2 thunderclaps cracked through the night. Without any words, Jean put on the billy and placed one more log on the fire. Henry was afraid to make a sound as he watched the flames dance and the sparks spiral higher. Then Jean barked at Henry, "What you doing, young fella?" as Henry hid far out of sight. "You either get out of here or you sit on this log and you tell Jean why you're out here at night." Jean raised the billy and poured Henry tea. The coals of the fire were glowing. "I can't fly," Henry said and blinked out a tear. The strain in his voice was showing. "My wings are too small. It's been like that from birth. I'm a flightless bird trying to fly. All my life I've had to live stuck on the ground, but my wings want to reach for the sky." Wallagoot Jean said nothing at first, drinking tea in the red firelight. Outside the cave, a rainstorm had started and lightning flashed all through the night.
1: Catching your dreams is not simple," Jean then spoke. "But to get them, quickly you'll find that to take your first step to reach for the stars, first you must fly with your mind."
0: "Some things can fly without feathers," Jean went on, "without engines, propellers or wings. The earth round the sun, the moon round the earth, all flying with none of those things." Henry looked first at the fire, then his tea. Had Jean brewed some novelty herbs? Or was the old Wallagoot just off her tree from living life far from the burbs?
1: "If you think that I'm nuts," Jean laughed, "then young fella, you're right. I'm not fully there. But answer me this," Jean said with a grin. "How's the moon managed to stay in the air?"
0: Henry was about to reply. Then he stopped. "Why doesn't the moon fall from the sky?" He remembered from school the moon went around Earth in an orbit, a circle up high. "But that shouldn't stop it from falling," Henry thought. "Like an apple or rock or me, my knees, neck and wing bones could tell a few tales of the side effects of gravity."
1: "I'll tell you, young fella, the moon really is falling. I'll show you. Come gather around."
0: Jean pulled out a stick and with her good arm sketched the Earth and the moon on the ground. "Someone once threw the moon at the Earth," Jean said, "but they missed, luckily. So instead of smashing together, the moon instead was captured by Earth's gravity. Moon falls to the Earth, but just keeps on missing, and so it goes round and round. Objects in orbit fall down, pulled by gravity, but never quite hit the ground." "As long as you go fast enough sideways," Jean said, "when you jump, you won't have to land. The Earth will curve out from below underneath you." And she drew another pick in the sand. Jean drew 3 arcs of a young Henry jumping, first on a flat piece of ground. She next drew the same arcs on a spherical Earth, and the last arc went orbiting round. By the time Jean had finished her sketch, Henry had slipped into sleep. The storm outside was starting to slow, and a full moon was rising from deep. The morning was bright, the weather was clear. Henry stretched out to his toes. Wallagoot Jean was making strange sounds as she reached for a tight yoga pose. "It's time, young lad," said Wallagoot Jean, unravelling from her morning routine. "Saddle up, we're off to the Moonee Creek ledge to make real what was in your night dream." Standing on top of the ledge, Henry thought, "One more time, well, here we go." He steadied himself and stretched out his small wings, getting ready to jump down below.
1: Just as he was about to leap off, Gene yelled out,
2: "Hengry, stop! Hang on, wait up a tick! Jumping like that will break every bone in your body. No wonder you can't take a trick. To get into orbit, you'll have to go fast. The thing that you want is some speed. When you hit the cliff edge, you'll launch like a jet. A run-up is just what you need."
1: So Henry went back in a low sprinter's stance to the ledge. It was 50 paces and more. And he heard the old Wallagoot shout as he sped to the ledge, attempting to soar.
2: "Catching your dreams isn't simple," Gene yelled out, "but to get them, quickly you'll find that to take your first step to reach for the stars, first, you must fly with your mind."
1: So Henry imagined he was soaring through space to faraway constellations. He dreamt he could fly like the moon through the air, using only his imagination. At the cliff, he took off. He was travelling so fast, wings straight like Gene drew at the fire, using the curve of the earth underneath him to make his flight arc a bit higher. Henry was up and was gliding with speed, spotting the place where he'd land. He made it, took two rapid steps, then tripped up, with a faceplant, fell headfirst in the sand.
2: "Well done," Gene still clapped. "Bravo, yee-haw! You've accomplished the first maiden flight. It's a moment in history. Take a bow, you're a star. From here, the future is bright."
1: For Henry's next jump, he gathered more speed, his trajectory 2 metres longer.
2: "And again," Gene shouted out. "Jump again once more, only next time still faster and stronger."
1: At the end of the day, Henry leapt from the ledge and made his longest jump yet. He kept running on with a salute to old Gene, heading homewards as fast as a jet. Out near the swamp, Henry bumped into Wayne.
2: "Henry, mate, where have you been?"
1: "You'll never believe what I've learnt," he replied. "I've spent time with Wallagoot Gene." The following months, Henry trained hard with Wayne, running at speed through the bush. They hung out with Wallagoot, they leapt from high ledges, and trained till his muscles were mush. Then one day, Henry jumped up and didn't come down. And he shouted,
2: "Hey, look at me! I'm flying! I'm flying! I'm flying for real!"
1: Before he crashed into a massive gum tree. But nothing could stop Henry now that he'd started. His adventures in flight had begun. He was orbiting Earth and his wings could now take him anywhere under the sun. Henry coasted with seagulls out over oceans and flew across hot desert sands. From Australia to Iceland and Cuba to Rome, airborne to far distant lands. He sailed the cool trade winds that blew over islands and soared the hot updrafts on high, feeling the thrill of the orbit of Earth and the pleasure of being able to fly. Past huge jumbo planes and sleek Air Force jets, Henry gave pilots a fright.
2: "What was that?"
1: they asked, quickly checking their instruments, when an emu flashed briefly in sight. Before very long, crowds started to appear. Quickly, the word got around.
2: "Henry, the flying emu was coming!"
1: And crowds waved bright flags on the ground.
3: "How did you do it?" a reporter asked Henry.
2: "Become the first emu to fly!"
1: Henry paused, looked out at the earth and the clouds, and gave a soft-spoken reply. "Catching your dreams isn't simple," Henry said, "but to get them, quickly you'll find that to take your first step to reach for the stars, first, you must fly with your mind."
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5: This story is called The Eye in the Island by Judith Barker. And it goes like this.

This is the story of the eye. It's the long, not the short. So keep a close eye. Like the eye in the wild. An eye way up high. Don't you sometimes just wish you could fly?

bursting through the skyline in the early morning light, in a kaleidoscope of colours. Balloons have taken flight. At the touch of spring awakening, the sun begins to rise. But the Sydney crowds don't notice and keep on rushing by. Saturday at the Willow Pond, wood ducks dip and dive. Turtles sun on logs to dry. On twigs and pods, a dragonfly. Honeybees sip nectar to store inside the hive. Black swans squabble noisily as herons wait to strike.

0: warm September sky. 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With dreaming eyes they smile. To a cacophony of cicadas, calling to all kin and kind. Brogas dance in rhythm, evoking a distant time. Conjuring vibrant visions, as old as Gari sand. Dancing for the Butchala, upon their sacred land. Above the blue horizon, a dancing ibis glides, flying through the whispering clouds, guiding a groom and bride. The call of open waters binds them to the tides, where rainbow sands and rock pools and rusty shipwrecks lie. Sandpipers wade on mudflats. Pelicans dive from a height. Cormorants feed at the jetty. Dingoes stride in the daylight. Nestled in the marshlands, moorhen chicks must hide. Penguins waddle to the sea in search of salty bites. A lighthouse shines a beacon, all scrubbed and painted white. And beyond a sinking sunset, oh, such a magnificent sight. Tranquil lakes and moonlight, beneath the starry skies. The Brolga whispers softly, I will never leave your side. And that's the end of the story.
1: And now, another story.
2: The Rabbit. There once was a rabbit developed the habit of twitching the end of his nose. His sisters and brothers and various others said, "Notice the way that it goes." Now one clever bunny said, "That's very funny. I'll practice it down in the dell." The rest said, if he can, we're positive we can, and did it remarkably well. Now all the world over where bunnies eat clover and burrow and scratch with their toes, there isn't a rabbit who hasn't the habit of twitching the end of its nose.

0: Grug the Superhero. One morning, Grug woke up and decided to become a superhero. Kara the Carpet Snake said,
1: "You don't become a superhero until you save somebody."
0: "Kara and I will be superheroes together," thought Grug. He imagined them dressed as superheroes. First, they needed the right costumes. So Grug and Kara made a cape each. Then they made swords from sticks.
1: "We need masks," said Kara.
0: So they made masks.
1: "Every superhero needs a special car," said Kara.
0: So they took off their costumes and repainted the Grugmobile yellow and red. They turned it into the Zoom Zoom car. From the top of the hill, they rolled.
1: "We'll save the world," cried Kara.
0: Faster and faster they went down the hill, until the Zoom Zoom car went up a tree and crashed to the ground. Kara and Grug went flying. Grug wondered if they had saved anybody.
1: "I suppose we saved ourselves," said Kara.
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0: 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A dragon is spitting out flames. Princess Belinda is charging the beast to rescue little Prince James. At our beach, at our magic beach, we search in the clear warm pools, peering at starfish, limpets and crabs, and tiny fish darting in schools. Into the kingdom of fishes we go, riding on sea dragons' tails. Angelfish ferry a cargo of pearls past creeping convoys of snails. At our beach, at our magic beach, we walk when it's cloudy and grey, looking for driftwood, feathers and shells washed up on the edge of the bay. A leather-bound chest with buckles of brass lies tossed on the sand by the tide. As we push back the lid, we are dazzled by light from the glittering treasure inside. At our beach, at our magic beach, we rock in the tangerine boat, paddling out to the end of the line, then drifting back to the float. The wind fills our sails as we follow the sun, and the lookout's eyes are keen. We'll navigate over the edge of the world to islands where no one has been. At our beach, at our magic beach, we laze on the jetty and wait, watching the watery shadows below for something to nibble the bait. A monstrous shark has taken the hook. It's struggling hard to break free, thrashing and crashing and fighting the line as we drag it in from the sea. At our beach, at our magic beach, we bask in the glow of the fire. The moon makes a silvery path on the sea, and the waves come to shore with a sigh. A beacon is signalling up on the cliff. An answer blinks back from the bay. Smugglers are hauling in crate loads of rum, then silently stealing away. At our beach, at our magic beach, the old bed is cozy and wide. To the sounds of the ocean, we sleep through the night, adrift on the evening tide.
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2: 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Will it be Louisa? Will it be Florrie? Will it be Sam? Or will it be Georgie?
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2: 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Please, will you stay?
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0: It's my turn to tell a story today. This is the crown that belongs to the king of Arimathania. And the people of Arimathania were about to crown a new king. His name was Prince Absalom.
1: I'm so looking forward to being crowned king. I'm going to throw a party and invite all my family.
0: So Prince Absalom sent for his messenger, Demelza.
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1: Tell the chef to make 5 plump plum pies for my party.
2: 5 plump plum pies?
1: That's right.
3: Plump plum pies? Is that all they're going to eat at this party? No sausage rolls or ham sandwiches?
0: No, Faraway. Just plump plum pies. Anyway, Demelza went to the palace kitchen to see Sasha, the chef.
2: Prince Absalom wants 5 plump plum pies for his party.
4: 5 plump plum pies. I'd better get started then.
0: Sasha picked the plums and stewed them. He made the pastry and rolled it out. Then he filled the pies and baked them in his oven.
4: There. 5 plump plum pies.
0: Meanwhile, Prince Absalom had just had another idea.
1: I don't just want my family to come to my party. I want my friends to come too. Tell the chef to make 10 more plump plum pies.
0: So Demelza gave the message to Sasha the chef.
2: Prince Absalom wants 10 more plump plum pies.
4: 10 more plump plum pies? But I'll never do it in time.
2: Don't worry, I'll help you. I rather like cooking.
3: Thank goodness for Demelza.
4: There. 10 more plump plum pies. But, oh dear, I'm quite worn out.
2: Me too, Sasha. We deserve a rest.
0: Little did they know that yet another idea had popped into Prince Absalom's head.
1: Huh, I'm going to invite every single person I've ever met to my party. So I'm going to need even more plump plum pies.
0: So he called for Demelza the messenger.
1: Demelza! Demelza! Demelza?
0: But Demelza didn't come. So Prince Absalom went down to the kitchens himself.
1: Oh, they're fast asleep. So if I want some more plump plum pies, it looks like I'm going to have to make them myself.
3: Don't tell me Prince Absalom made his own plump plum pies.
0: Yes, he did, Faraway. They looked a little odd, but I'm told they tasted delicious. When Sasha and Demelza woke up, they were amazed to see such a big pile of plump plum pies.
1: I'm very sorry I worked you so hard. To make up for it, I'd like you both to be the guests of honour at my crowning party.
0: Ooh. Absalom was crowned king of Arimathania, and everyone ate a plump plum pie. And these days, whenever King Absalom holds a big party, he always helps out with the cooking.
4: Plump plum plies. Oh, no. Plum plop.
2: It's a tongue twister, Georgie. 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
1: She shells. 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
4: I can do it, Sam. 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
0: What about Peter Piper picked a peck of pickled pepper?
3: Or Peter Piper picked a peck of pickled pepper and put it in a plump plum pie. Ha!
4: Too much, Faraway. Too much.

0: 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They're going to help me to dream some big dreams tonight. 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Good night.
1: Now it's time to rest your head. With teddies and pillows, get into bed. I'm Emma Memma, and this is Lullabies on ABC Kids Listen. Sleep well and dream big.

This is a song about Nurge, the white cockatoo. The white cockatoo is called Nurge in Binning language from the rock country in West Arnhem Land. The Nurge was hungry, so Nurge flew high in the sky looking for pandanus tree. 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

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In this song, he's singing for himself as he is really proud. 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

0: Good morning. Another day is dawning. 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
1: ABC Kids Listen recognises Aboriginal and Torres Strait Islander peoples as the first peoples of this place, now known as Australia. We are grateful for the continuing care of the lands, waterways and skies, where we listen, learn and play. From here on Eora Country, where I love playing in the harbourside parks of Gadigal land, and from wherever you are listening, we respect the elders of the past and present, and we share our friendship and kindness.

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But first, I want to teach you to say thank you in Arabic. Shukran. So we're going to say shukran for, and then something we're grateful for. My turn first. Shukran for all the beautiful music in the world. 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
1: Oink, oink, oink, oink, oink.
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0: 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What's for breakfast?
1: There are some animal toys in play school. There's Fergus the frog.
2: Croak, croak.
1: Daisy the cow.
3: Moo.
1: Slash the pig.
4: Oink, oink.
1: And Sam the lamb.
5: Bah, bah.
1: This is a song about some animals that get into very strange places.
3: Moo.
1: Glenn, there's a cow in the kitchen. Cows in the kitchen, moo, moo, moo. Cows in the kitchen, moo, moo, moo. Cows in the kitchen, moo, moo, moo.
3: Moo.
4: Oink, oink, oink.
6: Oh no, Angela, there's a pig in the playroom. Pigs in the playroom, oink, oink, oink. Pigs in the playroom, oink, oink, oink. Pigs in the playroom, oink, oink, oink.
4: Oink.
1: Glenn?
6: Yes?
1: Don't look now.
6: What?
1: But there's a lamb in the laundry. Lambs in the laundry, ba, ba, ba. Lambs in the laundry, ba, ba, ba. Lambs in the laundry, ba, ba, ba.
2: Croak, croak.
6: Oh, Angela, there's someone knocking at the front door.
1: Oh, I wonder who it could be.
2: Croak, croak, croak.
6: It's a frog. No. Frogs at the front door, croak, croak, croak. Frogs at the front door, croak, croak, croak. Frogs at the front door, croak, croak, croak.
2: Croak, croak, croak.
6: Oh, no, Angela, there's a frog at the front door.
2: Croak.
6: There's a lamb in the laundry. A pig in the playroom.
4: Oink.
6: And a cow in the kitchen.
3: Moo!
6: What shall we do?
1: Chase them away!
6: Good idea.
7: Chase them away, then shoo, shoo, shoo. Chase them away, then shoo, shoo, shoo. Chase them away, then shoo, shoo, shoo. Shoo!
1: Shoo!
6: Shoo!
1: Shoo!
6: Shoo!
1: Shoo.
6: Go on. Out you go. Quickly.
3: Croak.
6: Have they all gone?
1: Yes.

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Good morning. Do you know what time it is? Well, on the clock, the little hand is pointing at the 7, and the big hand is pointing at the 6, which means it's 7:30 in the morning on ABC Kids Listen.

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0: That's tickling.

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Do you know how to surf? What about surfing with seagulls? 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

And the harem of the court of King Caractacus were just passing by. Now, if you want to take some pictures of the fascinating witches, put the scintillating stitches in the britches of the boys who put the powder on the noses of the faces of the ladies of the harem of the court of King Caractacus, it's too late, because they've just...

0: nom. 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Hey, you got cello?
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0: PM, capturing the attention of people driving home from work, people looking out kitchen windows while making dinner, and people playing outdoor sports. The mystery light has since been confirmed as a meteor, which is often called a shooting star. A meteor is a space rock that enters the Earth's atmosphere at such a high speed that it burns up. An astrophysicist estimated that because this particular meteor was so bright, the space rock would have been up to half a metre wide. Most meteors seen from Earth are pieces of dust the size of a grain of sand. Because we live in a world filled with dash cams and CCTV, plenty of video evidence was captured of the large shooting star, and it spread quickly around the internet. Large meteors fall every few weeks above Australia, but this one fell above cities with heaps of people living in them, so it caught the attention of people while they were awake and out and about. That's news time for today. Catch you tomorrow.
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1: Hi there, it's Candace here and I've got your News Time Daily Scoop. It's Saturday and the date is the 6th of June. An unusually large meteor has lit up the evening skies of eastern Australia. A few weeks ago, hundreds of people reported a bright explosion of light falling from the sky above Sydney, Canberra, and regional New South Wales. The event took place at around 6:30

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2: Hoo! 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

Good morning. Do you know what time it is? On the clock, the little hand is pointing at the 8 and the big hand is pointing at the 6, which means it's 8:30 in the morning on ABC Kids Listen.

It's teeth brushing time. 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
1: You know, I've often wondered, and maybe you have too, what makes caterpillars look and move the way that they do? 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But there's always been this one question that sits

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1: Don't be silly, Al. 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
1: They can't get them on over their shoes!
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Maybe you're already up playing with your toys or still snuggled in bed with your favourite teddy. 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

0: Good morning, I'm Mia. Have you jumped out of bed? Let's make our bed so it's ready for us to jump back into at the end of the day. Straighten the sheets and the blankets. Let's listen to a song to make the job easier.
1: Bow diddly bow diddly bow diddly bow diddly. 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
1: I hope you have a great day. 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

La, la, la, la, la, la. Are you ready to sing some catchy tunes with me? I'm Abby from Play School, and if you're someone who loves singing, you've landed in exactly the right place. We'll be hearing a song from Play School, plus an excellent one from a group of skivvy-wearing, finger-pointing legends, the Wiggles. You'll love the songs I've got lined up today. Are you ready to get started? Let's do it already. Sing along with me, Abby, on ABC Kids Listen.

It's sing-along and it's time to get spotty. With your pointer finger, put a spot here, boop, and a spot over there.

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1: Put a spot over here and a spot over there and a spot on your ear and a spot in your hair and a lot of little spots in the air and everywhere. It's a spotty kind of day. Let's put some more spots on, shall we? Put a spot over here and a spot over there and a spot on your ear and a spot in your hair and a lot of little spots in the air and everywhere. It's a spotty kind of day. Let's put a few more spots on our leopard. On there. Here, you think? Yes. How about there? You like that one? That's good. He's so spotty. A leopard has lots of spots. 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I'm going to pretend to be a leopard. A leopard with lots of spots. How do I look? Spot, spot, spot, spot, spot, spot, spot. A leopard has lots of spots. What a lot of spots he's got. An elephant's nose is as long as a hose. But a leopard has lots of spots, spots, spots, spots, spots, spots, spots. A leopard has lots of spots. What a lot of spots he's got. A tiger has stripes, like a whole lot of pipes. But a leopard has lots of spots, spots, spots, spots, spots, spots, spots, spots, spots, spots, spots, spots, spots. That's a lot of spots.

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1: Yep.
0: Here we go.
2: Silence.
1: No, actual silence, like as in not talking silence.
2: Oh, okay.
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1: Hooray!
0: Another jumped on.
1: Hooray!
0: Another jumped on.
1: Hooray! Three jellyfish sitting on a rock.

Hi, I'm Abby, and this is Sing Along on ABC Kids Listen. Our next song is all about a shepherd named Little Bo Peep. A shepherd is someone who looks after sheep, and our friend Bo Peep has lost her sheep. 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

0: Oh, hi there. 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
1: Let's sing Incy Wincy Spider. 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
1: Hi, I'm Abby, and this is Sing Along. Have you ever been on a train or to a train station? If so, you might have seen a railroad. For this next song, our friends from Sesame Street are singing about working on the railroad, a very important job to make sure trains can travel and take people places.
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0: 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Hey, you got cello?
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